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cowboy. I bought you a $10 dinner. 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

0: Hey, this is Ron Pedley from Combo, and I just want to take a minute to give a big shout out to WSIE 88.7, The Sound. 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

0: 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You know, there's a lot of tasty ingredients that make the sound so good. We start with a base of jazz and all of its forms, and we add some blues and easy R&B. Then we spice the mix with complimentary musical offerings like Steely Dan, Bonnie Raitt, Sting, Sade, and Simply Red, and we top it off with the best artists that our region has to offer. If you love what you're hearing, be sure to tell a friend. 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
1: Hi, this is guitarist Niels, and my biggest musical influences are probably bands like Earth, Wind & Fire, Chaka Khan, and El Jarreau. 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
1: I'm Dave Koz. 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
1: This is Nancy Kranzberg, and this is State of the Arts, right here on WSIE 88.7 The Sound. Hello, Michelle Magnusson of The Het. That's the Hettenhausen Performing Arts Venue over in Lebanon, Illinois. Did I get that right?
2: Yeah, the Center for the Arts at McKendree University in Lebanon. Yeah.
1: And you really do everything.
2: But we do.
1: I want to start with the first thing you're doing, because I just got back from Memphis. So just shoot.
2: Yeah, so our 26-27 season kicks off with One Night in Memphis, which is a concert version of the Broadway show Million Dollar Quartet, about a night at a studio in Memphis where Elvis Presley, Carl Perkins, Jerry Lee Lewis, and Johnny Cash were all in the studio on the same night. And so we have that going on August 28th.
1: Okay, so that's the opening.
2: That's our first show this year, yep.
1: But you don't just do musicals. You do multi, like dance.
2: We do a little bit of everything. So the McKendree Presents season has rock and roll and classical music and dance and theater. We try to get a good variety of things for our patrons.
1: Well, and I think years ago I interviewed Peter Palermo, mm-hmm. who was the director.
2: Yeah, he started that.
1: Oh, he did?
2: He was the very first director. Yes, he was.
1: And I remember he talked about he loved to go shopping for shows.
2: Absolutely.
1: What fun. I guess that's your favorite part of
2: Absolutely. So I get emails all the time. Patrons recommend acts. In a couple of weeks, I'll be going up to Milwaukee to a conference where part of the conference is a bunch of acts doing showcases. So giving their best 10 or 15 minutes so we can see how they do and figure out which ones we want to bring in. And then the puzzle pieces start, figuring out who can come when and what fees are and rentals and how we balance that with all of the university stuff that's going on during our year.
1: Well, and of course, a lot of people that live in Illinois are hearing this right now, but you're in Lebanon.
2: We're in Lebanon, Illinois, which is just east of O'Fallon. We're just across the highway from Scott Air Force Base, about 25 miles east of the river.
1: Okay. But you've got all kinds of series. Well, let's just go through the regular season. Let's do the directions first, because people freak out when they hear.
2: Absolutely. So if you get on 64 and head east, you'll go until you get to the Lebanon exit. You'll turn on 4, and we're just up the road.
1: And it just is, I don't know, truthfully, how many minutes or what
2: from downtown St. Louis, depending on traffic on the bridge, of course, and road construction, about 25 minutes.
1: So it's really just not that far. Mm-hmm. And we let that old muddy Mississippi confuse us and scare us. Some St. Louisans are stubborn. Okay, but I've been there and it's terrific. So it's called the Het, name for the Hettenhausens.
2: Yep, Fern and Russell Hettenhausen gave the anchor gift to get the building built. We opened in the fall of 2006. We're actually celebrating our 20th anniversary this year.
1: Whoa.
2: In November. So Russell had passed by the time this came along, but Fern was involved in the planning. She actually performed on stage at the gala grand opening. She played piano.
1: Oh.
2: Christine Brewer, who is a proud McKendree alum.
1: Oh, she is?
2: She
1: that,
2: is.
1: This I didn't
2: she
1: know.
2: Lives right down the road from the Het. I had lunch with her yesterday, as a matter of fact.
1: Oh.
2: And she sang while Fern played.
1: Wow.
2: And then she sang again at our 10th anniversary gala, and she will be singing again in November at our 20th celebration.
1: Okay, so, but you're also sponsored by McKendree College.
2: Absolutely. The university supports us in what we do as well, because it's not just the performance venues. We'll talk when we get to series, but student performances and all kinds of other things happen in our venue as well.
1: Wow. Okay. Now, I keep telling you we're going to do this, and then I go jumping over to the next. But so first, the Memphis.
2: One Night in Memphis is August 28th, and then our next show is September 12th. We have a tribute band called Foreigner's Journey. Mm. Who plays rock and roll, music of Foreigner and Journey. We have an ABBA tribute coming in October. We have a one-man show called The Accidental Hero about a man who discovered that his grandfather liberated the village in Czechoslovakia that his grandparents had emigrated from.
1: Wow.
2: Two generations before. That's also in October. We have all kinds of Christmas things going on. We have four shows with the Scott Air Force Band of Mid-America.
3: Ooh.
2: In December, and then dance, Resilience Dance Company, and the name is going out of my head. It's the title of the show is Speak Easy, Move Loud, and it's a collaboration between Continuum Vocal Ensemble and Resilience Dance Company.
3: Wow.
2: And so they'll be there in January. We've got the Funky Butt Brass Band in January.
3: Oh, they're terrific.
2: We have Simply Swingin', a tribute to Sinatra and all the Rat Pack jazz in February. We have Puppy Dogs coming in April for a Puppy Pals Live show.
3: Wow.
2: And then we're closing the season with two concerts by a Beach Boys tribute. So we'll kick off summer with some really good summer music in late April.
3: All right. So you hear there's all kinds of performances going on at the Het. But you've got all kinds of others. So what's this Distinguished Speaker Series?
2: So the Distinguished Speaker Series was founded in the 1990s by the son of George McCammon, who is a past president of the university. And the purpose of the series is to bring distinguished speakers to enhance the intellectual life of the campus outside of the classroom. And so that's an endowed series, and we bring in speakers every year. In years past, they've had Maya Angelou, Liz Cheney came. Last year, we had Rudy Rutiger, that the movie Rudy was based on. This year, we have Shannon Voss, who is a young man who dealt with homelessness and poverty in Chicago, studied hard and was in college when he was attacked and assaulted, ended up in the hospital with a traumatic brain injury and other injuries. Was in ICU and rehab, but went back to school. He communicates with an assisted text-to-talk device, but went back to school and finished with a perfect 4.0, getting his degree.
3: God.
2: Yeah.
3: Wow.
2: So he's coming. We have at McKendree, the traditional first-year students have a class that they take. It's a one-credit class to help them adjust to college and ask their questions and have conversations. It's team taught by a faculty or staff member and an upper class student.
3: Ooh.
2: For the last few years, we've done, our fall speaker has done a special session just for them. So Shannon Voss will talk to them in the afternoon, and then the main one will be in the evening. Then in February, we have a NASA scientist, Dr. Dominic Benford, who is an astrophysicist and is very involved with the Nancy Grace telescope that's going up in September. That's going to view the heavens and in the infrared spectrum, I believe. His bio is very impressive with a lot of words I don't understand.
3: Well,
2: it's going to be a great night.
3: You've got your hands full.
2: Well, and then the capstone of our Distinguished Speaker Series this year is we have Sean Astin coming in March. So I've loved him since The Goonies, but he also... played Rudy Rutiger in the movie Rudy. He was on Stranger Things, and probably most notably, he was Sam in the Lord of the Rings movies. He was just elected president of SAG-AFTRA, and we're going to have him in March, which we're very excited about.
3: Oh, my gosh. By the way, Michelle, what is your background? What did you study in school? How can you handle all of this? What did they teach you?
2: Well, so I grew up in Wisconsin. Yeah. Went to Carthage College, met the man who is now my husband there, studied theater, got my bachelor's degree in speech communication and theater, went to the University of Louisville and earned an MFA in acting.
3: Whoa.
2: Yeah. I moved to St. Louis cause I was, you know, going to be an actor.
3: Yeah.
2: And worked here for a little while, started teaching and found out I loved it. Started as an adjunct professor at McKendree in 2000. Variety of roles there, but then in 2023, when Liz Crabtree left to take over the Kirkwood Performing Arts Center, I got to step into this job as director of the Het.
3: You're smiling a lot, but you're an actor, so I don't know if it's true. I think you really are. I think you
2: I love my job.
3: I think so.
2: It's different every day, and the figuring out the puzzle of how to put everything together. With all of the touring acts and all of the university events and our community events, it's a lot of fun.
3: And you've got an arts education series as well. What is that?
2: We do. So we do daytime performances for area students. We get some senior citizens as well, but it's primarily focused on the students. We have every year we bring the music of Lewis and Clark over from the Sheldon, and they perform usually to a pretty well sold out house. The Scott Air Force Band of Mid-America, their Christmas series, they do a show at 10 o'clock in the morning for students. And then last year we had Metro Theater Company in February to do their Life Doesn't Frighten Me. And we're really excited because we're piloting a program this year. We got a grant to try to help offset barriers to people coming, to schools coming. So we got a grant to help offset ticket prices and transportation to get people from the schools to our venue. So we're excited about that.
3: So you're probably far enough away that you probably don't have a problem with scheduling, but do you do much collaboration with other?
2: We try.
3: Yeah.
2: So I work with both Peter Palermo, who's at the Sheldon now, previous director of the Het, and Liz Crabtree, who's at Kirkwood Performing Arts Center. We're all part of a group called the Plains Presenters, which is people who run performing arts venues in the region. And so we try to collaborate as much as we can. Sometimes it doesn't work.
3: Yeah.
2: Unfortunately, we're within radius clauses of some places.
3: Oh, okay.
2: So we try to work together as much as we can, but some radius limitations are stricter than others. And so sometimes we'll be trying to get somebody and we can't because they're somewhere on this side of the river and we're within the circle.
3: Okay. Yeah. That river can cause a breath.
2: It can.
3: And
2: yeah.
3: Then both the Mississippi and then the Missouri.
2: Absolutely.
3: Going on over into St. Charles.
2: Mm-hmm.
3: I know sometimes there can be little problems, big problem. I don't know. But if you want to take an adventure, it's always an enjoyable event at the Het. I've been a couple of times and every time I go, I swear I'm going to go sooner because it's not as far as I think or thought. Again, Lebanon, Illinois. Mm-hmm.
2: Our website is www.thehet.com.
3: You were easy and great to talk to.
2: Thank you.
3: And one more time, the dates.
2: We go throughout the year. Our season runs September through April. Our first show of the year is August 28th, and that's one night in Memphis.
3: And that's soon.
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2: Good morning, and welcome to another edition of the SIUE Beat, the show that explores issues and ideas on the campuses of Southern Illinois University, Edwardsville. I'm Kevin Leonard, the Dean of the College of Arts and Sciences, and I'm very pleased to be here today with Kathy Taylor, Associate Vice Chancellor for University Advancement and Executive Director of Alumni and Donor Relations at SIUE. Kathy earned a bachelor's degree in elementary education and teaching from Eastern Illinois University and a Master of Public Administration, or MPA, from SIUE. She began working at SIUE in 2012 and has worked in university advancement since 2014. Kathy oversees SIUE's annual homecoming celebration, which will take place September 23rd through 27th. The theme of this year's celebration is All Roads Lead Home. Welcome to the SIUE Beat, Kathy.
3: Thank you. Thank you for having me today.
2: Well, let's begin by having you tell our audience a little bit more about yourself. Where did you grow up and how did you become interested in fundraising?
3: Sure. Well, I grew up in the northwest suburbs of Chicago and have mostly lived in central Illinois for my life, except for about 7 years where I lived in Seattle before returning here to Edwardsville. So we've lived here for about 16 years. That's myself and my husband, Shane. We have three kids, one that graduated is out of college and two that are currently in college, one actually in college here at SIUE.
2: Well, that's great.
3: Yeah, and my introduction to advancement started early in my career. My very first position that I held professionally was at the University of Illinois Foundation, where I worked in stewardship. And through that job, I really learned that, you know, fundraising is so much more than just asking people to make a gift. You know, I learned early on about the importance of relationship building and thoughtful stewardship, making people feel known and connected to the university. The people side of advancement is really what appealed to me and has stayed with me throughout my career. My own relationship with SIUE is actually a pretty good example of how connection to a university can change over time. I've worked here for a number of years. I was a student myself and earned a degree. I have a student that goes here, so I have seen SIUE from all different angles and have a different perspective as an alumni, a student, an employee, and a parent. And so when we talk about having a lifelong relationship with the university, I guess I'm living that in a literal way.
2: Yeah, absolutely. So I want to go back to something that I mentioned in the introduction and I didn't ask specifically about, but you earned a degree in elementary education, but then you started working soon after, I think, in development. So
3: you caught that, didn't you?
2: So what did you teach for a while, or did your interests change and you got exposed to the world of development or advancement at an early stage in your
3: career? Well, I was involved in a number of student organizations in college and at the University of Illinois myself. And so when I graduated and was thinking about applying for jobs and what I was going to do full time, through some relationships I had built, I had learned about the foundation and actually was connected with a position there. And so I had to make a decision. Did I want to pursue education where I had earned my degree, or take a little bit of a leap and a different turn and take a position at the foundation there? And looking back, I'm glad I made the decision that I have. And it's really, really helped me throughout my whole career, that starting point.
2: Yeah. Well, and certainly I've had the opportunity as a dean to, and before that as a department chair at other universities, I've had the opportunity to do some advancement work. And one of the things that is so rewarding about that is you get to meet people, often people who went to the school years before you started working there, but they have fascinating stories. They've done wonderful things with their lives, mm-hmm. and it's really great to connect with them and hear their stories about the university.
3: Mm-hmm. That's so, the best part, really.
2: Yeah. Well, tell us more about your work as the Associate Vice Chancellor for University Advancement. What do your daily responsibilities in that role look like?
3: Well, no 2 days ever look the same. There isn't a typical day, which is actually one of the things that I really enjoy about my work. It's really, like I mentioned, about building lifelong connections between people in the university. I provide leadership for alumni engagement, donor relations, stewardship, communications, volunteer engagement, and a lot of events and experiences mixed in to bring all of those people together. So our team engages with alumni, donors, friends in so many different ways that no 2 days look the same. So one day we might be planning events and programs. Another day we might be working on our Chancellor Circle Giving Society. Another, we might be planning an event in Florida, like the ones that you have joined us on each year. But really, it's just great providing opportunities with alumni to connect with each other and back with the university. So three things that we really focus on are informing, involving, and helping our alumni become invested in the university. And we try to inform them about what's going on at the university and celebrate the great things that our alumni and students and faculty are doing. And of course, we want to involve them in creating opportunities for them to come together and stay connected. That could be mentoring, volunteering, participating on a board, coming to some of our events. And ultimately, we hope that people choose to become invested in the university. And that doesn't mean just through donations, giving of time and talent and helping our future Cougars.
2: Yeah. Well, I'm glad you say that, because one of the things that I do get to do in my encounters with alumni is I get to talk with them about their interest in working with ongoing programs. And many of our alumni are really loyal to the department where they earned their degree. Mm-hmm. And they're really excited about the possibility of, say, for example, offering internships to current SIUE students.
3: Yes. And there are so many ways that alumni can give back and connect with current students and help.
2: Yeah, absolutely. So can you tell us more about the kinds of events that the university and the foundation sponsor?
3: Sure.
2: You mentioned the Cougars on the Move, the spring mm-hmm. training event in Florida, which mm-hmm. Is always very nice to go, especially if it's cold here.
3: Right.
2: It's very nice to
3: get
2: go
3: away,
2: to Florida.
3: Jump on that plane and head to Jupiter.
2: Yeah.
3: We host a variety of different events and programs that appeal to different people, no matter, you know, wherever they are and their stage of life, their interests, from reunion gatherings, happy hours, networking opportunities, homecoming and family weekend, affinity groups and programs, you name it, we've probably done it or we're about to or we'd like to.
2: Mm-hmm. And do you sponsor events, say, for example, in Chicago or in mm-hmm. other cities outside of the greater mm-hmm. St. Louis area?
3: We sure do. We have over

0: We love to get on the road and bring just a little bit of SIUE to our alumni where they live.
1: Yeah, that's great. So what do you find most rewarding about your work in alumni and donor relations?
0: Oh, the people, without question. Just like you mentioned, connecting with alumni, hearing their stories, listening to them as they kind of rewind the clock and go back in time and share about how SIUE changed their lives and the trajectory of their lives and ultimately their families. You know, of course, we have graduates that are educators, healthcare professionals, business people, entrepreneurs, public servants, you name it, we've got them. And it is just exciting to hear about the incredible things they're doing in their careers and also in their communities. And so we love seeing those alumni become champions and ambassadors of SIUE.
1: Yeah, absolutely. So let's talk now about the 2026 Homecoming and Family Weekend, which, as I mentioned in the introduction, occurs September 23rd through 27th. So I mentioned that the theme is All Roads Lead Home. So how was that theme selected?
0: Well, this is a fun one. You know, as you know, and I'm sure many of your listeners, 2026 marks the centennial of Route 66. And given SIUE's location and connection in the region, we just knew we had to incorporate that celebration into Homecoming and Family Weekend this year. But we wanted the theme to mean something, you know, beyond Route 66 itself. So when you think about our alumni and all the roads and different paths that everyone has taken since they left SIUE, we just feel like all roads lead home makes sense. We want everybody to come back home, whether that's physically or, you know, just think of ways that they can connect back with the university. It just really clicked for us. So we're hoping that that'll help create some new memories for everyone this year. We're really excited about it. And honestly, I'm already nervous. I don't know what we're going to do to top this year. We've got some pretty exciting things going on. So I'm already starting to think ahead and starting to get a little nervous, to be honest.
1: Wow. Well, you have. I'm surprised that you're nervous. The publicity for the event is remarkable. The automotive theme, mm-hmm. lots of very colorful postcards and posters that I've already seen around. So what kinds of events will alumni and friends of SIUE have the opportunity to participate in during the celebration?
0: So Homecoming and Family Weekend spans from the 23rd to the 27th. We have over 30 events that are taking place for various audiences. Of course, we kick off Homecoming and Family Weekend during the week with some student activities. And then as we get closer to the weekend, we have it packed out with some really exciting events and opportunities for alumni, community members, friends, family, and of course, students to come and participate in. So Friday night, we're going to kick things off in style and go big with Cougar Fest Rock the Quad. It is basically a music and food truck festival that takes place out on the quad. It has really become a special event and a real cornerstone, and just special, I guess, is the best way that I can describe it. There's something about that event that just feels magnetic and energetic. Having all the students, the families, and alumni together, just really celebrating all the great things about SIUE. So we'll have a live band there, food trucks, activities for all ages, and maybe the best part of the night, maybe even the weekend, might be our Route 66 themed drone show that we are really excited about. So we're very fortunate to have the opportunity to have this drone show through a grant provided by the Route 66 Centennial Commission. So if you can imagine, we're going to have about 500 drones up in the sky over the quad, making all kinds of amazing Route 66 themed animations. And there might just be one special opening animation that everyone will know and recognize. But I'm going to leave that little secret just hanging there for everybody in anticipation. And then that's not all, of course. Bright and early, we'll wake up the next morning for the Cougars Unleashed Homecoming Run and Pancake Breakfast. We have a 10K, a 5 mile, and a fun run. And then, of course, afterwards, we wrap it up and have a good time over pancakes, Criss Cake style, so you catch them on your plate. And it's great because there's something for everyone at this. You don't have to be a runner. You can just eat pancakes. And we do have prizes and age groups for all of the different race levels. And it's really just a great time. And again, You can just come for the pancakes if you're not a runner, or you can come and cheer on the runners. But last year we had well over 600 runners, 150 volunteers, and about 40 community sponsors. So this year our numbers are tracking high. And so we're looking at expecting about 900 runners if we stay on track.

0: with what our numbers are projecting right now. Knock on wood. Maybe I shouldn't have said that, but we are tracking, you know, quite a bit, an increase from last year. So we're looking forward to having a great turnout. And then we're not done there. After the run, we're going to pack it up and move it on over to Cordy Stadium for our Cougar Fan Zone annual event. It's essentially a block party style event before our men's soccer games. So again, we love to eat. So we're going to have a bunch of food trucks and we're going to have live music, a band called Shut Up Mark, who actually, I don't know who Mark is. I hope I get to meet him. I hope he's quiet. But there's a couple alumni that are in the band too. So it should be really fun. But we'll have an alumni and friends tent, lots of free giveaways and fun for the whole family, activities for kids, of course, too. And because of the Route 66 theme, we are also incorporating a car show this year. So we have the Paws, P-A-W-S, on Route 66 car show taking place. So we'll be featuring a number of vintage and specialty cars. We still have registration open for that. So I don't know, Dean Leonard, if you have a specialty vehicle. But if not, if your listeners are interested, I encourage you all to check it out and consider registering. We'll be giving out different prizes and some goodie bags to the cars represented. But it should be a great time.
1: Yeah, no, that sounds wonderful. And unfortunately, I don't have a specialty vehicle.
0: There's time.
1: There is time. Maybe I can go acquire one before homecoming. So what are the cherished traditions that will continue at this year's homecoming?
0: Well, Cougar Fest is probably what I've heard has become one of many people's favorite traditions. So I'm excited that a relatively new event, this will be our fourth year, people are now expecting it and that it has become a tradition. So, like I said, there's something about the energy and the excitement and just the level of joy in the quad and seeing it come to life. It does feel a little magical. And then, of course, that the run is pretty special. But I would say I love these big events, but they're all just made up of so many mini and small memories and small items that really make all of these events special.
1: Yeah. So you've mentioned some things that will be occurring for the first time, the car show, the drone show. Is there something else that you're thinking about adding or that it's been added that hasn't been around in the past?
0: We're always thinking about new things.
1: Okay.
0: So, of course, the events that I've mentioned so far are some of the larger scale events that are taking place throughout the weekend. But there will be a number of events taking place, probably about 20 throughout the weekend. So there will be other events, some tours on campus, the new health sciences building, of course. For those of you who haven't toured it, it is amazing. There will be tours available and some other events and smaller scale opportunities to connect back with the university and experience it in a way alumni haven't in the past will be available. So, but the newest of the larger events are the car show and the drone show.
1: Yeah, and those sound really wonderful. And it's good that this program is airing in plenty of time, so people still could actually enter the car show, for example, or enter the run.
0: Yes. So, yeah, there's always time.
1: So are there activities for children so that alumni with younger children might also have something for the kids to do?
0: Yes, it's not just homecoming weekend, but homecoming and family weekend. And of course, families of students are invited to come, but there will be activities taking place throughout. For example, at Cougar Fan Zone, before the men's soccer game, we will have all kinds of inflatables and interactive games and activities for current Cougars and future Cougars, but kids of all ages. So there will be something for everyone at most of our events.
1: Oh, that sounds great. So you've been involved in quite a few homecoming celebrations in your years at SIUE. So what are your favorite memories of past events? What really stands out in your mind as something that you will remember for a long time?
0: Yeah. It's hard for me to pick just one. I have been involved in a number of homecomings. At least probably about 13 of them. And it really has been fun to see how they've evolved over the years and how we have established some events that have become traditional or and events that people look forward to. So definitely the first Cougar Fest, and the first Cougar Fest taking place on the Quad was probably the most memorable for me, just thinking, this one's going to stick. This is one that people really enjoy. And again, there's something for everyone, for all ages. And that I think was a moment for me where I thought, okay, this is one we're going to have to bring back and continue to make some small improvements or changes along the way. But that definitely is one of my favorite memories, when I got to stand back and see the crowd of people and say, wow, they really came out for this and everyone's having a great time. But again, I think it's hearing and seeing an alum that maybe hasn't been back to campus in a while say, wow, I can't believe this, or wow, that new building is amazing, or wow, I just saw so-and-so that I haven't seen in years, or wow, this place has changed so much and it really helped shape my life. It's those moments that I think are the most memorable.
1: Yeah, absolutely. And that's actually one of the things that I always enjoy interacting with our alumni and other friends of the university. But it is nice to talk to people. And sometimes when I meet people out in the community, I've discovered that they're SIUE alumni, I will ask them, well, have you been back to campus recently? And sometimes mm-hmm. if they live really close, they say, oh, yes, I was just there recently. But it's remarkable mm-hmm. how many times I will hear from somebody that I've just met that they haven't been back to campus in mm-hmm. many years.
0: Right.
1: And so homecoming and family weekend actually provides a real opportunity mm-hmm. for people to come back onto campus and mm-hmm. see what has changed, mm-hmm. but also to remember, the fond memories they have of the time they spent in buildings that have been here since the campus was built, mm-hmm. like Peck mm-hmm. Hall, or what was a long time ago known as the Communications Building, now Dunham mm-hmm. Hall. Or the Morris University Center mm-hmm. as well. So mm-hmm. so yeah, I think that's one of those really nice things to see, to when alumni are able to reconnect and remember what it was like to be in these spaces as a student.
0: Mm-hmm.
1: And some of those spaces haven't changed that much, although some have.
0: Right.
1: So if an SIUE alum is listening and isn't able to make it to homecoming, how might they remain connected to the university and the Alumni Association?
0: Well, I would say you definitely don't have to live near Edwardsville to stay an engaged alum. There are many of opportunities to stay connected and in the know. Of course, make sure that we have updated contact information, and there are ways to do that. You can send an email to us. We have forms online. You can follow us on social media. That's probably one of the easiest way to stay connected, since we do have such an active presence on social media. But of course, read our magazine, share your accomplishments with us. We want to hear as much as, maybe you enjoy hearing from us. We love hearing the stories from our alumni as well. So, and there are so many opportunities to volunteer, to mentor students, and of course, giving back and supporting students in many ways on campus here through donations is always another opportunity. So there are lots of ways to stay connected, and we're always happy to help someone get a little closer to SIUE.
1: Yeah, so they could reach out to you in your role as Associate Vice Chancellor for University Advancement
0: mm-hmm.
1: And Executive Director of Alumni and Donor Relations at SIUE. Would you like to share contact information?
0: Oh, sure.
1: Okay.
0: Everyone's welcome to contact me directly if they like. I can be contacted through email at cattayl@siue.edu, and follow us on social media at SIUE Alumni on all platforms.
1: Oh, wow. Okay. So are there things that alumni and friends of SIUE should do to make certain they can participate in homecoming festivities? Are there deadlines they need to be aware of, or tickets they'll need to secure?
0: Well, it's a real tight ship. We have hard deadlines and very official processes. But no, we want to make it as easy as possible for everyone to participate. So we have a great website with a complete listing of all of our events that are going on, and new ideas are coming up all the time, so I encourage everybody to continue to check out all of the events on our website at siue.edu/hoco-fw. I know that might be a little bit of a mouthful, but you can find us easily searching on our website or social media. But there's a full listing of events. There's also a page to help plan your visit if there are questions about parking or other opportunities. So that's the best way to find out about what's going on. But I would say the other thing is just bring someone. Load up your car, grab your friends, grab your family. Like I mentioned, there's something for everyone. And I definitely think... especially with our drone show this year, it's going to be Edwardsville's first drone show ever. So we've been promoting in the community and everywhere we go, everyone we've talked to has been so excited about Edwardsville's first drone show. And of course, I'm reminding everyone, the best place to view it is going to be on the quad. Right on the center of the quad, of course, you can see a drone show from a good distance. But if you're not looking at it straight on, you won't have the full effect. You know, it'll be a bit distorted or you'll see a different animation than what it was meant to be. So, again, Edwardsville's first drone show right here on SIUE's campus. The best place to be is on the Stratton Quad in the middle of campus. We will have tons of parking opportunities and availability, so we're going to make it as easy as possible. We encourage people to register for our events, but registration is not required. But again, on our website, there are listings for each event with all the details. And then again, we encourage people to register, but it's not required. But we love it when people register so that we can stay in contact with everyone and keep them up to date on any changes or new things coming up.
1: Sure. No, that's wonderful. And if I can say, I did actually have the opportunity to see a drone show last fall. I was actually at the Albuquerque International Balloon Fiesta, and they had a drone show that I got to see. And it was very, very impressive see all those drones with the lights creating images and animations. It's really quite remarkable.
0: So I'm pretty excited about the company we're working with. They're out of Las Vegas. And some people have asked, is it an SIUE student project? No, although that would be amazing. We are working with a drone company out of Las Vegas. They actually do the drone show, the nightly drone show at Universal Studios. They've done Coca-Cola and Marvel and NFL and America's Got Talent, all of the big shows. So this drone show being put on by the state has traveled, and they will have offered four of these drone shows. We are one of the four. And so I have had a little sneak peek at some of the other locations, and it's going to be pretty amazing. I do say so myself.
1: Well, what advice would you offer to listeners who might be interested in attending one of the events that we sponsor for SIUE alumni and friends beyond homecoming?
0: Sure. I would say just come. If you're hesitant or uncertain or think, I'm not sure if I'll know anyone, or I don't know if anyone will remember me, or I might feel uncomfortable, just come. Even if you don't know anyone or aren't bringing anyone, that's okay. You don't have to be a donor. You don't have to even be an alum. We always invite all alumni and friends. So just come on in. You don't have to, already have a connection, but we promise to make you feel welcomed. And so if SIUE is part of your story and you're part of our broader community, and we want to connect with you, and we'd love to see you at events.
1: Well, that sounds like wonderful advice. So thank you so much, Kathy Taylor, for talking with us about your experiences in the 2026 Homecoming and Family Weekend. 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
6: Good morning. Hi, this is Robin Boyce for On Another Note here on WSIE 88.7 The Sound. Good morning to you, and I'm glad everybody could make it in this morning. That's right. We've got guests in the studio. Isn't it wonderful? I love that. Thank you all for coming on out, and for my girl setting everything up. You're always doing the right thing, my girl, Miss Anika. She is always on top of it. But there's a wonderful summit about to happen here in St. Louis, folks. And you all might want to take advantage of it. It is called the AGC of Missouri, and this is the 2026 Advancement Summit that's about to take place. There are going to be a lot of industry leaders coming together from different public agencies, contractors, developers, community stakeholders who are committed to making some pathways here in the St. Louis area. And it is being guided by the mission of advancement for all, not just for the few. With me here in the studios is Ms. Amber Parker, who is in Workforce Advancement Officer. Also, Vladimir Monroe, who's Director of Workforce Advancement. And you all both are individuals who have the task of making sure this region begins to understand the kind of developments that are here, the possibilities that are here. And this summit is going to bring some folks together. And it's really, I was looking at the agenda. This is sweet. It's basically half a day kind of situation. People get a chance to come on down and register and get involved in the community engagement and business opportunity hour, which is really cool. Then this is breakfast. Folks have to get up there. Early bird catches the worm. Things kick off around 7 a.m. and you've got a keynote speaker in the morning, which is the new young man that's down at the St. Louis Development Corporation, Stephen Westbrook. And you've got a full day of engagement with people and businesses and folks. Amber, kick us off. Tell us more about this conference.
7: I am excited for this. So we had a great summit last year. We had a lot of great dialogue. This year, we needed to kick it up a notch. And okay. I talk about, like, we needed a little more action this year. The community is looking for help in how do I grow my business, mm-hmm. especially in construction. There's a lot of great projects coming up here. Vlad knows that, working at McCarthy. A lot of our other members know that. So this is a great way for people to be like, hey, I want to be in with MSD and Ameren, Inspire. They're all going to be there, so you can take advantage of that. We're also going to have the St. Louis Lambert Airport Business Opportunity Office there as well. We have the Hispanic Chamber of Commerce, Prosperity Connections, which helps people with personal finances. We have WePower. We're also looking at Webster University and their Women Business Development Corporation is also going to be there to mm-hmm. help women owners if they're looking for a little heads up in life. And then I'm looking to get hopefully MoDOT there as well. So we have a lot of different opportunities during that hour mm-hmm. and we'll have other general contractors there as well.
6: That'd be great. How about IDOT? Any of those agencies?
7: You just told me to reach out to IDOT. So yeah, I'll get them. Girl, I got 20 days.
6: Girl, hit up Madison County. MoDOT. Come on now. Yeah. See what's going on, because they've got that jobs and opportunity in Illinois as well. And this is a regional thing, but Vladimir,
8: yes,
6: you part of McCarthy Brothers as well, and making sure folk understand that there are jobs out here. There's Correct. Opportunity. Tell Correct. Us more about what folks can get from this summit.
8: Certainly. So let me first talk about my role. Mm-hmm. So I'm the Director of Workforce and Community Engagement for the Central Region of McCarthy. So the Central Region is about 30 states.
6: Okay.
8: So we have offices in four of those states. Omaha, Denver, Kansas City, and then obviously St. Louis. So What we're looking at now is we have a plethora of work going on in all four of those cities.
6: Okay.
8: One of the things that McCarthy likes to do is identify good talent and then see if we can get that talent to travel to the other places where we have work as well.
6: So, really?
8: But as you alluded to, we have a lot of work that's coming and forthcoming in the St. Louis metropolitan area, which is great. Some of it we're trying to pursue.
6: Okay.
8: But not only us, but you also have, I call them the Big Seven. The other larger construction companies are also going after some similar work as
6: so
8: well.
6: So you guys are putting RFPs out, trying to get some of these different projects that are popping up?
8: Absolutely. And and the good news is, so I've been in St. Louis for like 11 years,
6: okay.
8: right? So came here from Chicago. Chicago at the time was doing like 50, 75, $100 million projects on a regular basis.
6: Mm-hmm.
8: So coming to St. Louis, they hadn't quite attained that level of project. But now... it's not uncommon to see a multi-million dollar project in the hundred millions, a billion dollar project. Like all these are now commonplace. We sort of had to redefine what's a small project, a medium project, and a large project.
6: Okay.
8: Because you're not getting those. Well, I'm not saying you're not. You're not. We're not pursuing a lot of those $5 and $10 million projects because there are larger projects out there, which means that these $5 and $10 million projects also present opportunities for some of our contracting community.
6: Yes, yes. No matter how, I guess for me, it's no matter how large you are. Mm-hmm. If it's happening in this community, some kind of way we've got to be involved in it and involving the residents who live
8: Correct.
6: Here, constituency, yep. and politicians who are able to help bring policy together to make it possible for the McCarthys and the other...
8: we're not going to mention the other names.
6: No, we're not. I didn't say nothing, did I?
8: No,
6: I didn't say nothing about nobody.
8: No, you did not. I'm not going to mention the other names.
6: No, I'm not either because this is a really...
7: Alvarez.
8: I'm not... I can't
6: she
8: say
6: went
8: that.
6: There.
8: She did. She did.
7: I have to. It's my job.
8: True story.
6: She went Alvarez, then all right now.
8: It's a friendly competition.
6: It's very friendly competition over there. But the Alvarez, the McCarthys, I mean, you guys have, look, those companies I have seen. I have witnessed them really pouring into this community in the past and really doing some good things to help St. Louis reinvent itself,
8: right.
6: help St. Louis build up a workforce mm-hmm. here. I've seen those companies get busy and do the things that need to be done here. And there's just, at this point, I don't know if anybody else sees it, but we're at this threshold where stuff is about to pop. And it's a little crazy, too. But I think that St. Louis has an opportunity here. I don't know. One of you can jump
8: in.
6: I
8: agree.
6: That.
7: 100%.
6: You know, I see it coming.
7: Yeah.
8: Yeah. There are a lot of projects that, like I said before, are, we'll call them 100 million plus, right?
6: Mm-hmm.
8: So with a $100 million plus project, you also have to have the workforce behind that mm-hmm. in order to do that work. So that offers a large opportunity for a lot of companies to build their capacity, increase their scope. Generational wealth can be created from the projects that we have going in St. Louis, just in St. Louis alone.
6: I mean,
8: so the potential is amazing here. And then if you even look at the skyline, like the skyline has changed tremendously since I've been in St. Louis. They're knocking out the Millennium Hotel, which means they're going to put something else in that place.
6: Yep.
8: They've done a lot of work on the, I call it the, it's not Broadway. What's the main? Market Street Corridor.
6: Yes.
8: Right? So
6: yes.
8: This live-work-play model is also being created. You've got NGA on the north side, sort
6: yes.
8: of like an anchor. But then you have a bunch of other projects that are forthcoming. Ameren is pumping a lot of money into their infrastructure as well, which creates opportunities for businesses. Then you also have the private sector work that's also going on in St. Louis as well. So there are a lot of opportunities out here. I would strongly recommend people try to take advantage of it. Not only from a workforce component, but also mm-hmm. from an enterprise perspective as well.
6: So coming to a conference like this, what will people get a chance to learn? Because it starts off at 7 and probably ends up around 1:30 p.m. So it's half-day conference. You can do something before work or whatever. You know, what are people going to get? This is impactful.
8: Yep.
6: This is really a tight thing.
8: So we'll run through the agenda real quick, right? So the morning keynote speaker is going to give you a chance to listen to someone that motivates you, gets you inspired as to why you two should be doing business in St. Louis and then telling your friends and family to move here to do business as well.
6: And that person is going to be Stephen Westbrook.
8: Correct, Stephen Westbrook. Yeah, absolutely. Mm-hmm. And then the policy panel, right? So these are our policy experts that are going to talk about the different policy changes that are coming
6: mm-hmm.
8: from the so I'm trying to be politically correct as possible, mm-hmm. seeing how I'm on the panel and I'm on the air.
9: Okay.
8: That's coming from 1600 Pennsylvania Avenue.
9: Okay.
8: I'll say that.
9: Yeah,
8: right?
9: So no, you got it.
8: Those policy changes from 1600 Pennsylvania Avenue, mm-hmm. and how they're impacting the community, right? So Daniela Velasquez, alderwoman from the 6th Ward, City of St. Louis, does a great job. She was going to talk about the impact in the city. Mm-hmm. Gina Montgomery, she's a contract compliance manager for St. Louis County MWBE program, so the direct impact of that from some of the policies. And then last but not least, another really good individual, John Bowman, civic leader, public advocate, president of NAACP St. Louis County, mm-hmm. also does a great job of talking about the policy impacts for the community. So that's going to be really informative. Mm-hmm. Then we'll do an engagement and business opportunity hour, business networking hour, so you get a chance to meet folks like myself, mm-hmm. And the other individuals on the panel, just talk about what we see forthcoming and ways that we can engage and get them to engage with us. And then the closing keynote is going to be performed. I'll say performed because it should be a great performance.
9: Yeah,
8: you should
9: production.
8: Also mm-hmm. close it out, get you inspired to go out and make some changes in the community. Is Dr. Vincent Fluellen, closing keynote speaker. And then, you know, what's a good networking event without lunch, right? So should be a very good lunch. And then after that, the summit will conclude. In like most instances and most things that happen is after it concludes, people are still lingering around talking and the networking still continues.
9: Now, this is open to the community. There's no cost to attend. And it's going to be held where?
7: It's going to be at the Knight Center at Washington University. So I do ask that you please go to agcmo.org and you go / Advancement Summit and you can register there, because then you get a pretty name badge instead of me trying to write it out in a hurry that morning. So.
9: Yeah, you're going to be, so give me that address again.
7: Just going to be at the Charles F. Knight Center.
9: Right.
7: But at Washington, it doesn't really have an address. So.
9: No. I'm talking about your address for
7: it's
9: the
7: agcmo.org.
9: .org.
7: And if you go to the events page, it'll be there.
9: Events page, and that's what we want to get folks to. Yeah. Look at your map before you go to Wash U.
8: For sure.
9: Knight Center is a beautiful setup over there and everything, perfect for conferences and stuff like that. But look at your map.
7: And we will also be paying for parking, so there will be complimented.
9: Oh, now that's so cool. Yes. Yeah. That makes it all like, I've been to a lot of meetings and conferences over there. It's perfect place to do what you all are doing over there. So people are going to get a good opportunity to talk with folks who are suppliers to find out so businesses can come there and talk to possible folks who need supplies or can talk to suppliers or procurement people, contractors. Tell us what kind of folks will be there.
7: That would be like the MSD, Spires, and Amarins of the
9: world.
7: That's
9: what we want to hear. Mm-hmm.
7: And the St. Louis Lambert Airport. So they're always looking for what they call like prime contractors.
9: Yeah.
7: Or they're like their preferred vendors.
9: Right.
7: So they can do work for them. You have to kind of go through a process. They want to see like what you can do, what's your capacity. But then that's a great way for you to start building your company's resume.
9: Okay.
7: If you're doing work for Amarin, even as like a service supplier, let's say you're driving the delivery truck. They need people like that. So I'm also going to have some of the union leaders there. So for sure, I've got the laborers and the carpenters showing up. Mm-hmm. So that's a great way. If a company is interested in becoming signatory, that's a big thing here in St. Louis. If you are a signatory with a union, that actually helps you get work here.
9: Does it really?
7: Yes, it does.
9: Having connections with some of the union chops.
8: Correct.
7: Because
8: A lot of the larger firms here are union chops, right?
9: So of course.
8: And unlike other municipalities, that two-gate system is not something that they employ here.
9: Yeah. Right. Exactly. I know.
7: So, like, if you're interested in that, that's who you can network with. I really want this to be where people can show up and engage with each other. I want people to kind of get out of their comfort zone.
9: Exactly. Learn that policy. Learn what's going on here. Yeah, a little politics might be thrown in there, but hey, y'all.
7: Yeah.
9: We got to all learn how to get along. Okay. So
7: I just think we're all better if we collaborate together.
9: I think so.
7: Because
9: this is right here. This is a permanent interest here.
7: Yeah.
9: This is a positive interest about growth.
7: Yep.
9: you know, and how to look at possibly if there's a policy there that doesn't make sense to an individual, they have an opportunity to talk with people who can help them understand why is it that way? And is there something we can do to fix that to make it better for small businesses to get on board? I'm also interested. I'm glad to see that the MBE and WBE certification is still.
8: Yeah.
9: I mean, even behind everything that's come out of Washington, D.C. with reference to DEI and all of that. So MBE, WBE is still happening. It's still rolling.
7: As far as we know right now.
9: Right.
8: Correct.
9: Right.
7: So
9: right.
7: A lot of companies are still.
9: Right.
7: That it's not supposed to be a factor, but, you know, we try to.
8: It's still a category that you capture when you're doing your work, right? So we're not necessarily saying that because you're an MBE or WBE, you're going to get this work. We're not saying that at all. What we are saying, though, is we want to capture who is getting this work. Are you a minority-owned firm, women-owned firm, veteran-owned firm, service-disabled veteran-owned firm? You know, what is your particular demographic so we can capture that?
9: Okay, so this is not, so when it comes to MBE, WBE, a lot of folks don't understand it. They get all upset and they start screaming DEI and going crazy. This is all about opportunity.
8: It is. So at the end of the day, you still have to be able to demonstrate capacity, the ability to do the work. Mm-hmm. And like everyone wants someone that can do the work well in a timely fashion at a lower cost.
9: Right.
8: So if your bid is astronomically high, I don't care what category you fall in, you're not going to get that work.
9: Right? Exactly.
8: So that's one of the considerations that I don't think they took into consideration when they were looking at that policy. Was there's still other factors that go into play before you actually get that work. And just being a minority or women-owned firm doesn't mean you're going to get it.
9: No, it doesn't. I oversaw actually paying a lot of the contractors that sit right here when I worked at the airport. I paid all y'all's bills, okay? Made sure you all got paid. And in that mix were the MBE, WBE individuals who actually worked for the primes. And sometimes there were some issues, not with these companies here that are hearing from me, but there were some folk who weren't paying people. And so it was my job to make sure that changed, that things were moved around and made some sense. But it's good because I didn't know what was going on when things blew up a couple of years back with reference to, oh, no more DEI, and folks started going crazy. And, you know, hell, they didn't even affirmative action still didn't make sense to me. So I'm just trying to figure it out. OK, because I really, for me, over the years as a journalist, observing the markets and how they worked, this business that I'm in, this industry, nothing really has changed, okay?
8: Yeah.
9: But with the MBE, WBE programs, and what I observed when I was at the airport, folks were given opportunities.
8: Mm-hmm.
9: Folk who not necessarily would have been even acknowledged or looked at were given opportunity to at least go before a panel and make their case. Now, some made it, some didn't.
8: Yeah. So,
9: but it was based off totally, can you do this job? Can you take care of it? And I have seen some folk win those RFPs, do a terrible job and have to get fired.
8: True.
9: And let go, okay? But then I've seen some folks who won the RFPs, did an excellent job, and guess what? They became primes.
8: Mm-hmm.
9: They became prime companies. So it's an opportunity.
8: Yeah. So one of the things that... I'm going to get on my soapbox. Mm-hmm. One of the things that I think we do a horrible job is allowing the narrative to be controlled.
9: There you go.
8: Right? So, I've said this a couple of times. I think we need to go back to saying what it is and stop using the acronym, right? So it's diversity, equity, and inclusion. And I think we need to say that. So when you look at diversity, equity, and inclusion, what you're actually saying is everyone's going to get a chance to interview. But if you're good, you'll actually get the job. But what happens, though, is I think a lot of times people gravitate to the people that they're comfortable with. And yes. So because of that, you're excluding other people that you may not
9: and
8: necessarily
9: And is that
8: be
9: why the WNBE and an MBE program was created? That
8: yes,
9: was the, that
8: right,
9: was the reason, right?
8: Right?
9: Yeah. I mean, again,
8: to
9: as a
8: give
9: reporter,
8: people an opportunity to
9: right.
8: interview.
9: Exactly.
8: And if they do well in the interview, then maybe they'll get a job. But at least what we're going to do is open up this pool to individuals who may not necessarily come look like me
9: right.
8: from a cultural perspective, right. racial perspective, ethnic perspective.
9: Mm-hmm.
8: Dress, height, right? I discriminate against tall people. So I'm
9: okay.
8: going to interview tall people.
9: Okay, right? so yeah, that's in the simplest forms
8: correct.
9: There, but that's basically what it is. And that's what I observed as an individual mm-hmm. who had to sit on some of those committees to interview prospects,
8: right.
9: The RFPs that came forward for work at the airport. And it was just interesting, the process, but you couldn't be get more transparent.
8: Mm-hmm.
9: You know what I mean? If you're good, you're good. If you're not, hey. And then I've had some yeah. folks that I knew personally who came and they did their thing and wah, and they weren't good.
8: Mm-hmm.
9: And I had to let them yeah. know, no, dude, and the airport is not hiring you.
8: Yeah.
9: You know, right. I mean, seriously, folks have to, you know, it's not just because you are black, you are female. Don't mean...
8: Doesn't mean you're qualified.
7: And I'm hoping that yeah. some of the partners we have here, if maybe you have an issue, like the WBDC that runs out of Webster University is about helping you, especially smaller contractors, opening up your books. What are you doing? Mm-hmm. What's going on? How can we fix your business plan? Those are things that mm-hmm. we work on. Hopefully after this, like with the AGC, I plan to work with small contractors to, hey, do you need help with estimating and putting yep. a bid together? That is a big deal. If your bid's not right, you're not going to get the job. So how can we help you make sure that you're staying competitive?
9: That's good.
7: And you're making ends meet for yourself and doing good for your company.
9: So you guys are mentoring these businesses mm-hmm. as yes. well and helping them understand yes. what it is they need to be prepared for, what they need to look like.
7: Yes.
9: Before they go, come before a committee like I've sat on for years, just yeah. looking at the folks, and I was really one of those folks. You know, I wanted people to get it, but if they didn't have it and we knew...
7: Yeah.
9: what the parameters were, we had to be realistic
8: right.
9: about, you
7: and
9: know...
7: Hopefully, if you attend this, maybe you meet another contractor
9: yes.
7: that's in the same boat, and then you can start working together.
9: I love collaboration.
7: And, you know, that's how things grow, relationships bloom, because at the end of the day, construction is about relationships.
8: Yeah.
9: It is.
7: And
9: it is.
7: I want to help people. We want to help people mm-hmm. create those lasting relationships that build strong bonds, and that way we build a stronger St. Louis.
9: Yes. Isn't that the point?
8: Yeah.
7: Yes.
8: One of the things we've done in McCarthy... Yeah. is we have, it's called the McCarthy Partnership Development Program, and we've done just that, right? So it's a 2-year capacity building program. The first, it's 10 months, but 1 month's graduation, 1 month is a site visit. The other 8 months are essentially classroom instruction where we're teaching once a month about how McCarthy does this. This is how we look at safety. This is how we evaluate bids. This mm-hmm. is how we look at business development. And then the second year is all about that cohort mentoring with someone internally to learn those exact same things, right? So estimating is this thing where if you've got a good estimator, you're on the pathway. If you have a bad estimator, you're on another pathway, and it's going to be real short, right? So that estimator, a quality estimator, can make and break your business. So you have to make sure that who you're hiring is quality in that space.
9: That is so important. And do we all know how hard it is to try to find somebody
8: yes.
9: really good?
8: Talent.
7: Right now, talent is hard to find.
9: Oh, my goodness. Okay. I mean, I hear that quite a bit mm-hmm. from employers
8: mm-hmm.
9: who are looking for really good people to come on and take on certain kinds
8: yep.
9: of tasks. And airport is one example. I used to hear that from them all the time, being able to fill some of those positions out there that are airport related. And it's tough trying to find good folks to come on board. But this is an opportunity for businesses or individuals who are looking to advance their careers and engage in learning more about the small business MBE, WBE certification opportunities, procurement and contracting registration processes, what supplier diversity initiatives mean. What, you know, that's a whole industry for yeah. young people to look at, especially this new generation that's coming up realizing, oh my God, it looks like I'm gonna have to start my own business.
8: Mm-hmm.
9: You know what I mean? And there's so many things you can get into in the contracting construction business. You don't have to be picking up a hammer and a nail. You don't have to. to be a contractor. You don't have to do that.
8: There's another side to the construction business.
9: There's another side that people need to come. But this is a great opportunity. I want to thank you both for coming in and talking with us about this summit that's coming up. It's the AGC of Missouri 2026 Advancement Summit. It's going to take place September 2nd from 7 a.m. to 1:30 p.m. at the Knight Center, Washington University. There's no cost, people. And you can find out more information or register at agcmo.org events for this opportunity. I'm Robin Boyce for On Another Note right here on WSIE 88.7 The Sound.
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We're WSIE 88.7 The Sound, your NPR music station. That cold cut. Yeah, I'm not talking about ham and turkey. I'm talking about the song that you just heard, 65 Bounce by Walter Beasley, brand new by Walter Beasley. Opening up the Wax Weekend Warrior set, In the City Life by Goda from 1999. I'm Tracy J, your musical muse, and I have queued up for you a song from 1993, Billy Joel, The River of Dreams on 88.7 The Sound.

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0: 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That lady blowing your wig back. Her name is Lady J. Houston. So glad to call her friend. And she did a wonderful performance at last weekend's Blues Festival. She did her very best in the heat, and she paid the price for it. That is the dedication that we have, our musicians here in the St. Louis area. She knew better, but she could not pass up giving her beloved audience a taste of the Lady J. Houston show. And I'm glad she is doing better. Please send your thoughts and prayers her way as she recuperates from probably very much a very deep case of heat exhaustion. So we are thinking fondly of you, Lady J. Keep cool. And more about this, Deepak the Two, Black Pumas, Rick Braun and Grant Geisman, Charlie Parker starting out that set with Confirmation. And we've got a lot of good stuff coming up right after this very brief message. Kenny Burrell, Julian Vaughn, and Adam Hawley, Jimmy McGriff, the Winston Brothers. You know what to do. Stay tuned to 88.7 The Sound.
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That song is Jimmy McGriff, lyrics and performed by him, Every Day I Have the Blues. And it was first recorded and credited to the brothers Aaron Sparks, Pine Top Sparks, and Milton Sparks in 1935. Then later, Memphis Slim, or John Chapman, heavily reworked it and recorded it on the track in 1949, which famously was performed later on by B.B. King and Count Basie. Yes, yes, yes, yes, yes. But you know, when a song is really good, like that song is really good, very, very good, then you know, it. The best compliment is repetition and a copyright, right? Anywho, I need to tell you about something really, really good. It's the Alton Jazz and Wine Festival. It comes back to Alton's Outdoor Amphitheater from 6 until 10 p.m. on Saturday, August 29th, featuring Kasimu Taylor's 100 Miles, a tribute to Miles Davis, Pliadors, and Butcher Brown. That's going to be a show, baby! Tickets and more info at AltonRiverfrontAmphitheater.com. I've never been to the AltonAmphitheater.com. Well, the Alton Amphitheater, and I look forward to checking that out. So I always like to see different spaces and places in and around my around my city. Anywho, speaking of which, I've got some new sights and sounds for you. Here's the Winston Brothers from this year. Here's Rolling. This is gonna hold on to your socks and your shoes, and definitely hold on to your wig, because the Winston Brothers gonna blow it all away.

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0: 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That was Blair Bryant and Blake Aaron that just performed Morning Prayer. In that set, you heard Randy Brecker and Mike Phillips, Herbie Hancock, and Wayne Shorter from 1992 with Pinocchio, Street Life by Mesa, her version of that song that was originally recorded by Randy Crawford. And opening up that set, Tim Bowman, Summer Groove. 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I'll be back with Boney James, Keiku Matsui, Mike Stern, Bobby Humphrey, and Love Tempo. 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

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Before that, before Keiku and Mike performed, you heard Boney James. See what I'm saying? Yes. And what else I'm saying? I'm telling you all about this. The Midwest Salute to the Arts returns to the Moody Park in Fairview Heights Friday, August 28th through Sunday, August 30th, featuring food trucks, vendors, and over 100 jury artists. 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I'll be back. Ooh, I got a good song for you. Here comes Bobby Humphrey, flautist. Here's Blacks and Blues. Ooh, this is a good song. I can't wait for you guys to hear it. Okay, I'm excited. Okay, play the music, Tracy. Play the music.

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From the Heart and Soul for the Heart and Soul, brand new WSIE with our HD tower and all of that good stuff. Yeah. Also brand new is the Tanya Nolan song that you just listened to. It's called Impossible, the Soul P mix. Raise the Roof brought us into the 12 o'clock hour of the Wax Weekend Warrior set with your host, Tracy J. Yeah, that's me, with Bob James. Well, without further ado, we've got the Bob James Trio lined up. I just see what I did there? I'm like kind of mixed it up with a little Tanya Nolan in the middle. And then rounded it out with a sandwich cookie top, if you will, or I guess the bottom, with the Bob James Trio. 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

0: was Rick Hayden and Tom Kennedy doing their cover of the song Do Nothing Till You Hear From Me. My favorite version of that song is by Billie Holiday. Yeah, and also Diana Ross from that, I guess, the same album about Billie Holiday's life, Lady Sings the Blues. Those are my two favorite recordings of that song. And thanks to Rick Hayden and Tom Kennedy, we now have another complete set of songs, starting out with Sun Soul Orchestra, It Is What It Is, Lindsey Webster, What It Is Meant to Be, Bob Mamet's Green Street, Down to the Bone, Oomph, and Oomph is what we've got going on. You know, because this city's music matters, and so does your support. 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Well, it's right there on the website, WSIE.com/support. I have a very brief message, and then I'll be back with Steely Dan, Lawson Rollins, Jeff Coffin, Christian De Misones. All of that right now, after this very brief message.
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Looking for great music? Yeah, well, you found it. You found WSIE, The Sound. That was Sunset Glow by Lawson Rollins. Before that song, after we came from the break, you heard Steely Dan Classic from 78. FM is the name of that tune. And if you don't know, now you know. 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Again, that number, 618-650-4887. The Sound. Yeah. We'd love to hear from you. Okay. Well, we've got Jeff Coffin coming up. Here's Yukemi on 88.7, The Sound.

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That is a really good song that I think would be great for skating, like around the skating rink. Too bad I cannot skate a lick. Nicholas Cole is the song that brought, is the person that performed that song for you. It's called Green Light. I really do enjoy that song. Kev Moe starting us out of the 1 o'clock hour, Soon as I Get Paid, from 1998. Yes, jazz and blues and all the things in between. This is what we do on St. Louis's longest legacy jazz station, WSIE. Now, speaking of which, we have some fabulous regional artists like Kendrick Smith, who I just so happen to have queued up for you. Here's DSA, Downtown St. Louis Avenue, on 88.7 The Sound.

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0: Bless the Child by Blood, Sweat, and Tears, that version from 1968. I also like that song by, once again, from the Lady Sings the Blues album with Diana Ross, about the life of Billie Holiday, and I love Billie Holiday's version of that song as well. Well, Blood, Sweat, and Tears rounded out the first set of the 1 o'clock hour. In that set, you heard Mindy Hebert, Jimmy Smith, Freddie Fox, starting us out with Miles Davis, Miles and Miles, Godchild from 1949. Yeah, blowing your wig back, that's what we do. We aims to please. And speaking of which, what we do here, it's easy to think that someone else will support the station until it's gone. And we don't want to make, we want to make sure that that does not happen. That's what I'm trying to say. Now, we want to keep the sound sounding. Head on over to WSIE.com/support and show us that you mean it, okay? And, well, speaking of which, I'm going to go ahead and tell you that I've got Nils, Ollie Silk, Bob Marley, and the Wailers. I told you, you just might hear some reggae somewhere in there. This is one of my favorite songs. I could not wait to play that for you. You may even hear a little bit of Steel Pulse. Maybe not today, but just stay tuned. Keep listening to WSIE. You never know what little good little morsels that we throw in there for you. Okay, without further ado, let's hear some morsels. We'll be back after this very brief message.
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Ladies and gentlemen, that was Ollie Silk performing Yes Sir. And right after we got back from the breaks, before the Ollie Silk song you just listened to, you heard Caught in the Groove by Nils. Yes, yes, yes. And I am super excited to tell you about this particular opportunity. 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Keep WSIE 88.7 The Sound right by your side. I have a very, very classic song. It's not jazz, it's not smooth jazz, it's not even classic R&B or blues. It is reggae music by the great Bob Marley. Here is, from 1978 on the album Kaya, here is Bob Marley and the Wailers. Is This Love? Well, yes, yes it is. It's the love of this great music on 88.7 The Sound.

lending great music. We are 88.7 The Sound. That was Bountiful by Kayla Waters. Yes, it's so bountiful here at the station. Opening up the final hour of the Wax Weekend Warrior set, you heard Deja Vu with Dionne Warwick. Yes, yes, yes. 1979 classic R&B, Dionne Warwick. And yeah, we just heard Kayla Waters, real pretty lady, and just an excellent sweetheart of a lady and very talented. She and her father, Kim Waters, are just so talented. I have another groovy tune for you. You know it. Bobby Blue Bland from 1962. Here's called Stormy Monday Blues, 88.7 The Sound.

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0: regional artist Janet Evra, I'd Rather Be Lonely With You. She is so, so sweet. Love us some Janet Evra. She always helps us with the WSIE music series, whether she rounds it out or kicks it off. It's always a good time whenever we get to hear her. And yeah, before that, Huge Groove, Billy Joel, Will Donato, and Jeff Lorber, starting out the final set of the final hour of the Wax Weekend Warrior set. I'll be back with more great music from Rick Braun, Paula Atherton, Jeff Tane Watts, and Wynton Marsalis. But before I do, I have to remind you that you hear the difference. Now you can be the difference. 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

That was The Impaler by Jeff Tane Watts and Wynton Marsalis. I hope The Impaler they're talking about is the really, really good music. Otherwise, that's a little scary. But anyway, it still was a great song. Wouldn't you agree? I'm Tracy J, your musical muse, and I am here to tell you that you can tune in every Friday night from 7 until 10 for the Friday Night Jam, featuring some of St. Louis's top DJs, spinning a wide variety of music from jazz to R&B to light hip-hop, world beat, funk, and beyond. 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Yes, yes, yes, last night was so groovy. Ooh, good stuff, Maynard. I love it, I love it, love it, love it. And I love running into people letting us know that it's a refreshing change, just a little something different to offer a little variety. And hopefully, you know, they'll get this kind of groovy music and then they'll continue to listen to WSIE, especially if I stop rambling on. I'm going to let you listen to some more music. I'm going to make way for the Lean Mean Jazz Machine, Dean Harlow, the Daddy-O on the radio. I'm going to ask you to please give yourselves a hug. It's your daily vitamin. Toodaloo. Ah, hallelujah, Tracy J's out the door. But before I do, Just Like This is queued up by Jordan Love. Ah, hallelujah.

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That's Eric Darius, Maputo Nights. And in front of that, it was Sonny Paxson doing Save It For Me on your NPR music station for the St. Louis area. It's WSIE, and it's Dean Harlow with you until 7 o'clock today. Thanks to Tracy J for keeping love alive from 10 to 3 every day right here on the radio. And I want to jump into things right now with a birthday celebration. Born on this date, August 23rd, saxophonist Bobby Watson. He's kind of a regional guy. He's from Kansas City, born in Lawrence, Kansas. So basically grew up in Kansas City, and then his dad worked for the FAA and moved to Minneapolis for work. So he kind of lived in the Minneapolis area for a while. He attended the University of Miami at the same time that Pat Metheny, and with guys like Pat Metheny, Jaco Pastorius, and Bruce Hornsby. And then he graduated in 1975 and went to New York, where he became the music director for the Jazz Messengers for about 3-4 years from 1977 to 1981. After he left that band, he started becoming really productive and in-demand session musician, playing with guys like Wynton Marsalis and Bradford Marsalis, Max Roach, Joe Williams, Diana Reeves, Lou Rawls, Betty Carter, Carmen Lundy, a lot of folks. He played with a lot of people during that time. He later started a couple bands of his own, and he also worked with a big band group, a 29th Street Saxophone Quartet, which is a smaller version of, it's a bunch of saxophonists, four saxophonists playing together. It's an all-horn, four-piece group. And he also did a group called High Court of Swing, which was kind of a tribute to Johnny Hodges. It was a 16-piece big band also playing around the New York area. He also has spent some time as a professor and teaching at places like University of Missouri in Kansas, as well as the Manhattan School of Music and a couple other places. So let's listen to something from Bobby Watson. The song is entitled Catch Me If You Can. It's the Jazz Mambo, and it's on the sound.

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That's Jim Manley. Summer Ride is the name of that song right here on The Sound. We started out with Bobby Watson. Once again, happy birthday to Bobby Watson. And I forgot to mention that Bobby Watson is a saxophonist, in case I didn't say that before. He's a saxophonist. And his birthday is today. Like I mentioned, it's August 23rd is his birthday, so happy birthday to him. And then we heard from regional favorite Kim Massey with the Solid Senders. Oh, darling. And then it was Butcher Brown doing Tidal Wave right here on The Sound. Hey, you know, we are listener-supported. If that comes as a surprise to you, you're just not paying attention, or you're a new listener, in which case, if you're a new listener, welcome aboard. Glad to have you. 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

That's B-Tribe doing something titled Sometimes right here on 88.7 The Sound. And we started out with Jackie McLean from the album A Fickle Sonance. And we heard, I think it was a Sonny Clark composition, and it was Sundew was the name of that song, featuring Jackie McLean on alto sax, Tommy Turrentine on trumpet, Sonny Clark on the piano, Butch Warren on the bass with Billy Higgins on drums, and the song once again was Sundew. Then it was Third Force doing Time for Wonderful, and Bobby Caldwell, My Flame. Hey, I want to remind you, we got a fun event coming up next week. It's actually all weekend long. It's the Midwest Salute to the Arts, and it returns to Moody Park in Fairview Heights, Illinois. It's going to be from Friday, August 28th through Sunday, the 30th, featuring food trucks, vendors, and over 100 juried artists. And WSIE will be broadcasting over there on Friday, the 28th of August. And you can get more information at MidwestSalute.com, and I believe it's going to be your friend and mine, Jason Church and Robin, will be over there doing that broadcast on Friday. So go and check those guys out. It's Judah Seeley right now with Gravitate on The Sound.

That's Chris Dandring. All the good news, and right in front of that, that was Keiko Matsui along with Layla Hathaway, Love and Nothing Less. On your NPR music station for the St. Louis area, it's WSIE 88.7 The Sound. And it's Dean Harlow with you on a Sunday afternoon saying thanks for joining us. Thanks for making us a part of your day, as always. And I want to say happy birthday right now to a guy who's a bass player. He's a jazz bassist, also plays electric bass, and he's a composer, educator, and founder of the artist-owned record label JKNM Records. It's Avery Sharp. His birthday is today, born August 23rd, 1954, from Valdosta, Georgia, and I guess that makes him 72 years old today. He was first brought to prominence by tenor saxophonist Archie Shepp and the drummer Art Blakey, but he's best known for his longtime association with pianist McCoy Tyner. From a long time, they played together from 1980 to 2003. He recorded more than 20 records with McCoy Tyner. His first instrument was the piano, which he started playing when he was 8 years old. His mom was a pianist and choir director and first gave him lessons. And then he had a lot of brothers and sisters. There were eight kids total, seven others besides him. And he also studied the accordion and ultimately found the electric bass while attending the University of Massachusetts in Amherst. He worked with and studied with Reggie Workman, great bassist, and then studied along with Max Roach and Archie Shepp over the years. He's played with folks as a sideman, I should say, with Yosef Lateef, Ricky Ford, Joe Ford, and a lot of different folks. He's also been an educator, and he's kind of a health guy. Since 1977, has really advocated for a healthy lifestyle and a vegan life. And so he'll be around for a while, hopefully, a healthy Avery Sharp. So let's listen to something from Avery Sharp. The song is entitled Truth Be Told. It's on The Sound.

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That's Sade. The name of the song is No Ordinary Love. That goes back to 1992, man. That sounds just as good as ever. It's a great sound from Sade. And then we started out on the sound with Avery Sharp. Once again, happy birthday to Avery Sharp. And we heard a song entitled Truth Be Told. And Bob James did Hook, Line, and Sinker on listener-supported WSIE. 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Thanks so much for doing what you can. Right now, we've got Evan Taylor along with Dave Cause together doing Skate On the Sound.

0: That's regional favorite Vincent Varvel. Song is Savoir Faire right here on 88.7 The Sound, where we started out with Evan Taylor and Dave Cause doing Skate On, something new from those guys, released just this year. And then it was Adam Hawley, Gotta Get Up, and Reagan Whiteside, In Love, Reimagined. Hey, don't forget, every Monday we're giving St. Louis the Blues. Monday afternoons, it's the Blues and Soul Patrol with a soul selector, Tom Papa Ray. That happens every Monday afternoon from 4 until 7, and that's exclusively right here on WSIE. And if you're not familiar with the show, you got to check it out. 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

That's Embassy. Song's entitled Drive Time. And in front of that, it was, of course, the Doobie Brothers doing Minute by Minute on your NPR music station for the St. Louis area. It's WSIE with Dean Harlow. Saying happy birthday to Wayne Shorter. His birthday is a couple days from now. It's on Tuesday. Born August 25th, 1933. Sadly, he passed away back in 2023. He was 89 years old when he passed away. He's a saxophonist, composer, bandleader, and widely regarded as one of the most important and influential figures in the history of modern jazz. He had a career that went over six decades, and he won 12 Grammy Awards and the Polar Music Prize. And he first came to notoriety, and people kind of knew where he was and hit the mainstream back in 1959 when he joined Art Blakey's Jazz Messengers, and then later joined Miles Davis's second great quartet. And then from there, he was with Miles for a bit, for about 1964, till about the end of the 60s. And then in 1970s, during the jazz fusion era, he, together with Joe Zawinul, put together Weather Report, which, again, was just another band that just changed the way music sounded and worked throughout the people's, again, expanding the whole world of jazz from kind of a bop era to the fusion era. He has 20 albums out on his own, under his own name. And he's recorded with a lot of folks over the year, did a lot of time, a lot of records with Blue Note Records. An interesting thing I discovered about him also was that in Tina Turner, in her memoir entitled Happiness Becomes You, she noted that Wayne Shorter saved her life. And when she got to stay at Wayne Shorter and his wife Anna Marie's home during a critical refuge for about 6 months back in 1976 after she left Ike Turner. She had nowhere to go and left her abusive husband and stayed with Wayne Shorter and his wife for about 6 months, which is something I had not realized before, that there was any kind of connection there. Again, Wayne Shorter, great guy, great saxophonist, great composer. Let's listen to something from him right now, along with Marcus Miller from a 1995 recording on the Milky Way Express on the Sound.

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That's Carol Albert, Vertical Horizon. It's the name of the tune right here on the sound. We started out with Wayne Shorter along with Marcus Miller from a 1995 recording on the Milky Way Express. Then it was regional favorite Nathan Jatko doing F2. Down to the Bone did Urban Jazz. Hey, if you own a business and you operate that business, and you know you're looking for a way to kind of grow that business, we may have a solution for you. It's called underwriting. You know, we're rounding the bend, obviously the midpoint of the year, heading into fourth quarter. And if your business is not doing what you need it to, maybe we can help with underwriting. Underwriting of those little messages that we have here on the station. They're not commercials because we're not a commercial station, but they're helpful. They can help people learn about your product, your offering, your service. And then when they need those things, they're going to call you. Call Robin Boyce. She can tell you how it works. 618-650-2228. You can leave her a message. She'll call you back later in the week. But it's maybe worth a try to at least learn about it. And if it makes sense, great. And if not, then, you know, nothing lost, nothing gained. 618-650-2228. Call Robin today. And good luck to you and your business. Right now, we got Jimmy McGriff on the way. It's Sermonizing on the Sound.

0: That's B.B. King. So excited. Right here on 88.7 The Sound. Hey, and we started out with Jimmy McGriff doing Sermonizing. Then it was Sasquatch. Did something entitled Sold Out. S-O-L-E-D out on your place for smooth jazz. Jazz, blues, and R&B. Hey, it's Dean Harlow inviting you to join me over at the Facebook place. It's simple. It's easy to find me over there. Just if you're in Facebook, just go to Dean Harlow, W-S-I-E, it's one word, or facebook.com/DeanHarlowWSIE. And it's a place where we put information out there about upcoming programming. It's a great way for you to share your feedback, and we'd love to hear more from you and have you follow us. So if you get a chance to get in there, we appreciate it. Follow it, like it, love it, do all that good stuff, and thanks oh so much. Right now, we got a little break, and then we'll be right back in just about 30 seconds with Nicholas Cole and Jazz Funk Soul all on the way on The Sound.
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Right now, though, it's Bob Marley and the Wailers from 1977 right here on The Sound.

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That's Bobby Humphrey doing a song entitled El Mundo de Marvales, A World of Beauty, right here on 88.7 The Sound. And we had Bob Marley kicking everything off with the Wailers from 1977 doing Jammin', 480 East at East Side, and then something new from Jalen and Ganda. It was Doctrine of Love. On your place for smooth jazz, blues, and R&B, it's WSIE. And hey, you know what? We rely upon you. We don't have a big old giant company with big deep pockets filled with millions and millions of dollars. We rely upon you and your deep pockets filled with whatever you got in there besides lint. And we're hoping you can help us out. Go to WSIE.com/support today and do what you can. You can make your contribution. It's simple. It's easy. It's painless. Just dig deep into those pockets of yours, and we thank you for whatever you can do. We appreciate it. We don't take it lightly, and we are very grateful for what you can do when you go to WSIE.com/support. Right now, we got music from Devin Gilfillian. It's Moonflower. It's The Sound.

That's the Womack Sisters. Song is entitled Chauffeur, right here on 88.7 The Sound. And we began with Devin Gilfillian doing Moonflower. Then it was regional favorite Tim Cunningham, St. Joe Park. Craig Chiquiso, Native Tongue, New At Two. And like I said, the Womack Sisters. Hey, don't forget, stick around at 7 o'clock. It's the Jazz Collective with Jazon Church, or Jazon Church, I should say. Don't want to mispronounce his name. It's Jazon Church. And then it's the Dave Cause Radio Show coming up at 9 o'clock. It's Dean Harlow saying thanks for joining me. I'll be back next week every Saturday, Sunday from 3 to 7. It's Dean Harlow right here on your radio and your smart speaker. Don't forget, that thing works too. And we'll catch you back here next time around. On the way out the door from 1960, it's Horace Silver. It's Strolling, it's On the Sound, and I'll see you next time right here. Have a great week, everybody.

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0: Hi there, and welcome to another episode of The Jazz Collective. My name is Jason Church, and I'm the general manager from WSIE 88.7 The Sound, and also your host every week on The Jazz Collective. Coming up this week, we've got new music on the way from the Womack Sisters, also Devin Gilfillian. Keb Moe's going to do a little blues for you, the TNR Collective, and the first new track from Joyce Cooling in over 5 years. I can't wait to play it for you. At the top of hour two, as always, we've got the Jazz Collective Regional Spotlight, where every week we put the spotlight on acts around St. Louis, around Missouri, and around the Midwest. This week we'll hear new music from Jim Manley and also from Janet Evra, and classics from the Funky Butt Brass Band and Jesse Gannon. All of that coming up at the top of hour two. In the meantime, we're going to get right into the music. We've got Nathan East coming up in this set, also Duncan Miller and Gregory Porter. But first, here's the new one from the TNR Collective. This one features a killer guitar solo from Lamech, and this one's called Go Getter, and it's right here on the Jazz Collective.